0: 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That's the latest. I'm Nigel Adderley.
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Oh, what a great song from Simply Red, Sims Fairground on BFBS Radio 2, kicking off the Saturday show. I'm Jason Herbert in the south of the UK at our BFBS UK bases station in Blandford. Blandford in Dorset, the home of the Royal Chorus Signals and all that, where this week we have swung between really hot, average temperature, and we're looking forward to another heat wave.

10 to 3 UK time on BFBS Extra on your BFBS telly. We have West Ham United versus Portsmouth in the Caribou Cup. 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

0: I am Flight Sergeant Jimmy O'Brien. I am the coordinator of the RAF Bryce Norton Football Kids Camp. And the idea was to just get some RAF kids out on the field playing football for a week during the summer holidays. And we started with around about 30 children. And over the years, that's grown now, and we're registering about 130. We've got a whole range of different year groups, so from year one all the way through to year six. So a good age range and a good mix of boys and girls.
1: Offside!
2: Do you think it's more about the football skills or building confidence?
0: I think building confidence is a great way of putting it. It's a social environment, but actually it's more about teamwork and collaboration and just being together and learning how to play as a team.
1: Hydration break!
0: There is a hydration break, but we don't need adverts in it, so that'll be absolutely fine. We can actually do it on the go. So not quite as Americanized as the World Cup.
2: And have you been in goals this week, or what's been your role on the pitch?
0: I can't keep up with these kids, I've got to be honest, even though I'm trying. I'm getting a little bit old for that now. So my role actually is to chase shadows around the pitch and just be here for a little bit of support.
2: Now, Warrant Officer Jane Corbin from People and Family Support. I see that there are a few familiar faces again this year.
3: Yeah, there always is, and even then when they get to year six and we stop coaching them, they want to come along to help.
2: What have been some of the standout stories?
3: Just really people learning to love it, especially those kids who haven't really tried it before. The other morning we had a young girl, she was really upset and didn't really want to stay, she didn't want her mum to go. You know, give it a go for today and see how you get on. Within 3 minutes a friend had turned up, and then, you know, now she turns up in the morning, big smile on her face and can't wait to get on with the day.
2: And poor mum's been forgotten about.
3: Absolutely, yeah.
2: I see there's been some new equipment this year as well.
3: Yeah, thanks to the RAF Benevolent Fund, who gave us some funding to enable us to go ahead with a lot of the summer activities this year, and we were able to buy pop-up goals for each age group.
1: Pen!
4: So my name's Stanley, I'm a young helper here at the festival, just looking over the kids, helping them improve their football skills and helping out the coaches if stuff gets hard.
2: And it's been a little bit of a journey for you.
4: Yeah, started here when I was five, worked my way up through the years and then started coaching as young as possible, and now 16, so been here quite a while.
1: Foul!
5: Hi, my name's Bella. I got two yellow cards because I accidentally tripped two people up. So I've been defending, which means I get to tackle people. It's actually really fun.
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7: Hello, my name is Rory, and I tackled one of the coach, Stanley, and he properly fell.
8: Hi, I'm Evie. We've been learning a lot about, like, the fun in football and, like, that it's a really good sport. This week, I've been playing in defence. It's been quite fun, yeah. We've stopped a lot of goals.
2: Can you give me your best football commentary?
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0: Hi, I'm Natasha Renault, and our film of the week at BFBS Cinemas is the animated, family-friendly film Paw Patrol, the Dino Movie, Certificate U. The Paw Patrol lands on a mysterious dinosaur island after a storm, where they meet Rex, a stranded pup.
1: Whoa!
2: This doesn't make any sense. 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
2: We are so not prepared!
3: Run!
2: I am running! I'm a bulldog! 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
0: When Humdinger's reckless mining triggers a volcano, the team faces their biggest rescue mission yet to save the island.
3: Dino Island is the greatest discovery in the world!
2: This is amazing.
3: Look out! Come on, pups! 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Yeah!
2: No fair! I want a dinosaur BFF! Best friends forever!
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That's a BFBS Radio 2 favourite, Commitments and Mustangs, Sally. I'm Jason Herbert. Hey, it's going to be great fun in Brunei on Monday morning, 10:30, in the Children's Library. It's a storytelling day. Tamsin from BFBS, the Forces Station, is going to be holding that story time session. We don't quite know yet what she's going to read. I'm guessing it's age appropriate. She won't sit there and start on Pride and Prejudice. I'm guessing not. I know she's a Bluey fan.

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0: Stargazing Miles Smith on BFBS Radio 2. Well, it's a double dose of Gemma Lee James from BFBS Bryce Norton this hour. Then we're back to Bryce. We're welcoming Group Captain Kate McCartney as their new station commander following a ceremonial handover parade. At the parade saw Group Captain Louise Henton handover command. Gemma Lee was there.
1: Welcome to the change of command ceremony, marking the handing of the command of RAF Bryce Norton from Group Captain Louise Henton to Group Captain Kate McCartney. It is the station commander's responsibility to ensure that the station and its force elements are disciplined, effective, and efficient, so that operational needs can be met whenever they are required. Today's ceremony marks the handing over of that responsibility, symbolised by the physical handing over of the station commander's pennant in the presence of station personnel. Sirs, Moms, respected colleagues, the command of Royal Air Force Bryce Norton will now be passed from Group Captain Louise Henton to Group Captain Kate McCartney.
2: So Group Captain Kate McCartney, we've just had the official handover. What does it feel like to be Station Commander of RAF Bryce Norton?
3: I'm incredibly privileged to take over from Group Captain Henton, who's done a wonderful job in the last 2 years, but also to have this opportunity to lead and command the biggest station that the Royal Air Force has.
2: And now that you've taken over command, tell us what's going to be your first duty.
3: The good news is that I get to go to a football academy that's been running at the station this week. 120 children, aged 6 to 11, entirely run by our volunteers and supported by the Royal Air Force Benevolent Fund to really help with that critical care of the children over the summer holidays, providing a bit of respite for parents and that support to operationally deploy pets.
2: Do you know what? I've been down at the Kids Academy this week. What a fantastic event. You're going to really, really enjoy it. And they're going to welcome you so much when you get down there. Have you got a message for everyone as you start your 2 years in command?
3: For me, I am new to Royal Air Force Bryce Norton. I've worked within the Air Mobility Force for most of my career. I'm an aircraft engineer by background, and I'm really looking forward to being involved in delivering that critical defence mission. But for me, my passion is meeting people, determining how I can support those people in the best way that I can. So when I'm out and about, come and meet me, come and say hello, and help me do that for you.
2: Fantastic. Well, welcome on board from everyone here and from BFBS. We look forward to chatting to you in the future.
3: Lovely, Gemma. Thank you so much.

BFBS Radio 2 Saturday Show. I'm Jason Herbert, Paul Young. Before that, I played you Jonas Blue and Fast Car. All right, news on the way. Here's Madcon and Beggin'.

Van Morrison, Brown Eyed Girl, this is BFBS Radio 2. Hello, Diego Garcia. Hi to Ascension Island. And if you're in the Falklands, of course, you've got the park run a little bit later this morning, meeting at the Longdom Gym. If you're a first-timer, then the brief is there for you at 20 past nine today. All right, this is Natalie Cole.

Oh, so good. Natalie Cole from the 1980s Pink Cadillac on BFBS Radio 2. All right, a little bit later on your telly then. Some great programmes coming up, including the new series of Bethany Hughes' Lost Worlds, Dawn of Civilization, Channel 4 from 8 o'clock UK time. Before that, 4 o'clock UK time, Channel 5, we've got the UK's Strongest Man, and the British Grand Prix, the sprint race, is on BFBS Extra 2 at 3:45 UK time. We are back to Blandford Garrison in Dorset, and we're preparing lunch. After this from Rolling Stones, it's new music called Jealous Lover.

0: they still sound really good or what? Rolling Stones, Jealous Lover on BFBS Radio 2. I'm Jason Herbert in the south of the UK, and we're hanging around in Blandford, where I am right now at our BFBS UK-based radio station, to give you this story. This is great. So, Phase 2 soldiers with the Royal Corps of Signals have had an opportunity to learn outdoor survival skills with a course that is unique to Blandford Camp. I had a chance to meet some of those involved, and then I did question my availability for lunch.
1: I'm Staff Sergeant Mitchum, and I am McBean Troop Staff Sergeant, and we basically create a 14-week training package for the ITTs. And one of the elements we have is the SEER exercise, where ITTs learn and how to live off the land, and essentially they get their basic survival land skills qualification.
0: So let's rewind a little bit. Who are the ITTs in the Royal Corps of Signals?
1: Oh, so the ITTs are initial trade trainees. They're essentially their phase twos that come to Blandford to do their training. And because their training is very modular, they have to come to a holdover troop, which is McBean Troop. And that's where we facilitate them and try and keep them invested for the periods of time that they don't have any trade.
0: So here we are right now. There's something quite curious going on. What's happening?
1: Yeah, so we've got Corporal Flynn, who's butchering a deer at the moment. So part and parcel of living on the land is that you have to essentially eat an animal out in the wilderness. So this gives the ITTs chance to butcher a wild animal and learn what it tastes like.
2: I'm Corporal Flynn. I'm in McBean Troop. I'm a SEER instructor. We're currently on SEER Week, delivering land survival to the Phase 2s in Holdover.
0: All right, so this could be a horror movie, but it's not. What's happening?
2: So right now the Phase 2s are going through their introduction to wild venison. They've got the deer from the base, they're now skinning it, and they're going to be filleting it, ready to cook later on.
0: Alright, so you're actually going to eat what you've filleted?
2: They will be eating it, yeah, later, on an open fire.
0: Alright, how are they doing so far?
2: I'm very impressed. I don't believe that none of them have done it before, because they're taking it off really well. It looks very professional.
3: I'm Signa Halkett. I'm here to be a network engineer. We're on SEER this week, learning how to survive in the wilderness sort of thing. I've built a shelter. I've just skinned a deer. Yeah.
0: What's the experience that you've had at Blandford then? I mean, what is this one of the peak times, do you reckon?
3: Yeah, this has been really enjoyable. It's only my first like proper week at here. So we did an induction last week. This is my second week. Pretty good second week, I'd say.
0: And why did you join the Royal Signals?
3: My parents are both ex-signals, so that is one of the bigger reasons. I love tech, I love all that sort of thing. I'm relatively fit, that's why I joined the army, so yeah, that's my main focus for it.
0: And enjoying your time here?
3: I am, yeah, especially this week. This is, like I say, we haven't had much experience here yet, but this week has been really enjoyable, so yeah, I am enjoying it.
0: And someone else really enjoying this week, who's been with the Corps a little longer than Signaller Halkett's, is Signaller Adams.
4: It's been about 10 months.
0: All right, so Phase 1 is always really busy, isn't it? What difference has it made coming to Blandford as a Phase 2 soldier? I mean, is life different?
4: Yeah, it's definitely different. You get like a lot more freedom. You're not as busy.
0: And you get to do stuff like this.
4: It's like building fires is what I love to do. Prisoner.

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1: 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We've got the Caribou Cup with Aaron presenting around the grounds coverage of the first round, and then Sports Report with the results and reaction to the day's big sports story. So maybe if you're out and about, or maybe you're working and you miss all the action firsthand, then we'll keep you up to date from 5 UK time.
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1: Webmash. Hello, how's it going? My name is Jacob Dyer, and this is Webmash, where we take a little look at some of the weird, wacky, and wonderful stories that have been trending online this week. First up, have you ever struggled to pay your car finance? If you have you ever been driving your car and called the police to say that your vehicle wouldn't stop when actually you just wanted to get it written off for personal gain? Yep, this actually happened, but the man in question has since been arrested and nobody was hurt. Next up, do you ever find it really weird that proper A-list celebrities do just normal things? Well, this week, Jude Bellingham has been spotted on a ride at a UK theme park. I would love to be sitting next to him on a roller coaster. Finally, a congratulations is in order to a 97-year-old wing walker. Betty Bromage suffered a stroke last year, but she didn't let that stop her from going wing walking for the second time. And it was all for charity. I wish one day my grandma is going to be as cool as her. On that note, that is your lot on Webmash for this week. To stay up to date with all of our Forces news and content, be sure to check out our socials. Catch you next time.
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M people, moving on up, BFBS Radio 2. I'm Jason Herbert. Now, your timelines might be filled with the same stuff that ours are with the upcoming total eclipse, or the eclipse. Anyway, not going to be quite total where we are in Dorset, where I am in Dorset on Wednesday. They reckon about 93% of the sun's going to disappear about 6:15 UK time. So I'm sort of looking forward to that. I'll tell you what else was popping up in my timeline this week, and you might have seen this as well. The one-star reviews left by your pet. Some wag has come up with this idea that most of our pets would just leave us a one-star review. I know my second-hand cat, Dame Mary Berry, long story, don't ask, would definitely. So here we are for a one-star review. Maybe your pet would say, would not recommend, human keeps kissing my face. Food arrives eventually, but service is painfully slow. Another one-star review from your pet said, vacuum monster appears weekly, owner does nothing. Which I think is probably quite fair, actually. I mean, once a week, that's a very clean household. Sydney Youngblood on BFBS Radio 2.

Sydney Youngblood, BFBS Radio 2. I'm Jason. Here's that new song then from U2. It's called Street of Dreams. What do you think of this?

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1: bites. Hi, I'm Peter Johnson, and here's a roundup of your latest showbiz and entertainment news. Now, they may already have 100 top 10 UK hits between them, but Madonna and Kylie Minogue have joined forces in a bid to make it 101. The pop royalty pair have teamed up for the first time to record a remix of Madonna's track Love Sensation, which featured on her recent Confessions 2 album. The two have appeared on stage together in the past, including in the Netherlands last month, but have never been in the recording studio together. Their song Love Sensation dropped on Friday. Vin Diesel's described the script for the final Fast and Furious movie as the best script I've read in decades. Little's yet known about the film, although Diesel has said it will reconnect with the Fast franchise's roots of street racing and car culture. Diesel will reprise his role as Dom Toretto one last time in Fast Forever, the 11th and final installment in the iconic franchise. Directed by Mike Leslie, it's scheduled for release in March 2028. And comedian Joe Lycett has launched his first solo art exhibition in Birmingham in an attempt to inspire others to get creative. A pink woolly mammoth, an old Nokia phone and a painting of Ozzy Osbourne are among the eclectic mix of exhibits which are on show at Birmingham Museum and Art Gallery. Lycett described the collection as a neon graveyard, paying tribute to things that are no longer with us, and hopes that viewers will decide to go home and do a better job themselves. The exhibition, called Everything Must Go, is on display until February. I'm Peter Johnson, and that's your roundup of the latest showbiz and entertainment stories. Show bites. BFBS.
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It's the song that rounded off the 1980s, really. 1989, number one for Black Box and Ride on Time on BFBS Radio 2. I'm Jason Herbert. I'm off for a couple of weeks. In my place will be professionalism. Brilliant. Hey, the news is on the way next.

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8: Better days are coming, if no one told you. 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For 7 years running, you've been a soldier. 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So when the night feels like forever,

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1: Look, if you had one shot or one opportunity to seize everything you ever wanted in one moment, would you capture it?

Oh, what a great song from Simply Red, Sims Fairground on BFBS Radio 2, kicking off the Saturday show. I'm Jason Herbert in the south of the UK at our BFBS UK bases station in Blandford. Blandford in Dorset, the home of the Royal Chorus Signals and all that, where this week we have swung between really hot, average temperature, and we're looking forward to another heat wave next week as well. Our average temperature here for this time of year is around 23 degrees. We're back up to a 30 again next week. So, wherever you are in the forces world, whatever the temperature is where you are, I think we can make you a little bit jealous with that. It's Peter Gabriel and Kate Bush. Don't give up on BFBS Radio 2.

0: I am Flight Sergeant Jimmy O'Brien. I am the coordinator of the RAF Bryce Norton Football Kids Camp. And the idea was to just get some RAF kids out on the field playing football for a week during the summer holidays. And we started with around about 30 children. And over the years, that's grown now, and we're registering about 130. We've got a whole range of different year groups, so from year one all the way through to year six. So a good age range and a good mix of boys and girls.
1: Offside!
2: Do you think it's more about the football skills or building confidence?
0: I think building confidence is a great way of putting it. It's a social environment, but actually it's more about teamwork and collaboration and just being together and learning how to play as a team.
1: Hydration break!
0: There is a hydration break, but we don't need adverts in it, so that'll be absolutely fine. We can actually do it on the go. So not quite as Americanized as the World Cup.
2: And have you been in goals this week, or what's been your role on the pitch?
0: I can't keep up with these kids, I've got to be honest, even though I'm trying. I'm getting a little bit old for that now. So my role actually is to chase shadows around the pitch and just be here for a little bit of support.
2: Now, Warrant Officer Jane Corbin from People and Family Support. I see that there are a few familiar faces again this year.
3: Yeah, there always is, and even then when they get to year six and we stop coaching them, they want to come along to help.
2: What have been some of the standout stories?
3: Just really people learning to love it, especially those kids who haven't really tried it before. The other morning we had a young girl, she

0: was really upset and didn't really want to stay. She didn't want her mum to go. You know, give it a go for today and see how you get on. Within 3 minutes, a friend had turned up, and then, you know, now she turns up in the morning, big smile on her face, and can't wait to get on with the day.
1: And poor mum's been forgotten about.
0: Absolutely, yeah.
1: I see there's been some new equipment issued as well.
0: Yeah, thanks to the RAF Benevolent Fund, who gave us some funding to enable us to go ahead with a lot of the summer activities this year. And we were able to buy pop-up goals for each age group.
2: So my name's Stanley. I'm a young helper here at the festival, just looking over the kids, helping them improve their football skills and helping out the coaches if stuff gets hard.
1: And it's been a little bit of a journey for you.
2: Yeah, so yeah, started here when I was five, worked my way up through the years and then started coaching as young as possible, and now 16, so been here quite a while.
3: Foul!
4: Hi, my name's Bella. I got two yellow cards because I accidentally tripped two people up. So I've been defending, which means I get to tackle people. It's actually really fun.
5: Red card!
6: Hello, my name is Rory. And I tackled one of the coach, Stanley, and he properly fell.
7: Hi, I'm Evie. We've been learning a lot about, like, the fun in football and, like, that it's a really good sport. This week I've been playing in defence. It's been quite fun, yeah. We've stopped a lot of goals.
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0: Hi, I'm Natasha Renault, and our film of the week at BFBS Cinemas is the animated, family-friendly film Paw Patrol, the Dino Movie, Certificate U. The Paw Patrol lands on a mysterious dinosaur island after a storm, where they meet Rex, a stranded pup.
1: Whoa!
2: This doesn't make any sense. 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
2: We are so not prepared!
3: Run!
2: I am running! I'm a bulldog! 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
0: When Humdinger's reckless mining triggers a volcano, the team faces their biggest rescue mission yet to save the island.
3: Dino Island is the greatest discovery in the world!
2: This is amazing.
3: Look out! Come on, pups! 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Yeah!
2: No fair! I want a dinosaur BFF! 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

That's a BFBS Radio 2 favourite, Commitments and Mustangs, Sally. I'm Jason Herbert. Hey, it's going to be great fun in Brunei on Monday morning, 10:30, in the Children's Library. It's a storytelling day. Tamsin from BFBS, the Forces Station, is going to be holding that story time session. We don't quite know yet what she's going to read. I'm guessing it's age appropriate. She won't sit there and start on Pride and Prejudice. I'm guessing not. I know she's a Bluey fan.

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0: Stargazing Miles Smith on BFBS Radio 2. Well, it's a double dose of Gemma Lee James from BFBS Bryce Norton this hour. Then we're back to Bryce. We're welcoming Group Captain Kate McCartney as their new station commander following a ceremonial handover parade. At the parade saw Group Captain Louise Henton handover command. Gemma Lee was there.
1: Welcome to the change of command ceremony, marking the handing of the command of RAF Bryce Norton from Group Captain Louise Henton to Group Captain Kate McCartney. It is the station commander's responsibility to ensure that the station and its force elements are disciplined, effective, and efficient, so that operational needs can be met whenever they are required. Today's ceremony marks the handing over of that responsibility, symbolised by the physical handing over of the station commander's pennant in the presence of station personnel. Sirs, Moms, respected colleagues, the command of Royal Air Force Bryce Norton will now be passed from Group Captain Louise Henton to Group Captain Kate McCartney.
2: So Group Captain Kate McCartney, we've just had the official handover. What does it feel like to be station commander of RAF Bryce Norton?
3: I'm incredibly privileged to take over from Group Captain Henton, who's done a wonderful job in the last 2 years, but also to have this opportunity to lead and command the biggest station that the Royal Air Force has.
2: And now that you've taken over command, tell us what's going to be your first duty.
3: The good news is that I get to go to a football academy that's been running at the station this week. 120 children, aged 6 to 11, entirely run by our volunteers and supported by the Royal Air Force Benevolent Fund to really help with that critical care of the children over the summer holidays, providing a bit of respite for parents and that support to operationally deploy pets.
2: Do you know what? I've been down at the Kids Academy this week. What a fantastic event. You're going to really, really enjoy it. And they're going to welcome you so much when you get down there. Have you got a message for everyone as you start your 2 years in command?
3: For me, I am new to Royal Air Force Bryce Norton. I've worked within the Air Mobility Force for most of my career. I'm an aircraft engineer by background, and I'm really looking forward to being involved in delivering that critical defence mission. But for me, my passion is meeting people, determining how I can support those people in the best way that I can. So when I'm out and about, come and meet me, come and say hello, and help me do that for you.
2: Fantastic. Well, welcome on board from everyone here and from BFBS. We look forward to chatting to you in the future.
3: Lovely, Gemma. Thank you so much.

BFBS Radio 2 Saturday Show. I'm Jason Herbert, Paul Young. Before that, I played you Jonas Blue and Fast Car. All right, news on the way. Here's Madcon and Beggin'.

Fat Morrison, Brown Eyed Girl. This is BFBS Radio 2. Hello, Diego Garcia. Hi to Ascension Island. And if you're in the Falklands, of course, you've got the park run a little bit later this morning, meeting at the Longdom Gym. If you're a first timer, then the brief is there for you at 20 past nine today. All right, this is Natalie Cole.

Oh, so good. Natalie Cole from the 1980s Pink Cadillac on BFBS Radio 2. All right, a little bit later on your telly then. Some great programmes coming up, including the new series of Bethany Hughes' Lost Worlds, Dawn of Civilization, Channel 4 from 8 o'clock UK time. Before that, 4 o'clock UK time, Channel 5, we've got the UK's Strongest Man, and the British Grand Prix, the sprint race, is on BFBS Extra 2 at 3:45 UK time. We are back to Blandford Garrison in Dorset, and we're preparing lunch. Oh, after this from Rolling Stones, it's new music called Jealous Lover.

0: Do they still sound really good or what? Rolling Stones, Jealous Lover on BFBS Radio 2. I'm Jason Herbert in the south of the UK, and we're hanging around in Blandford, where I am right now at our BFBS UK-based radio station, to give you this story. This is great. So, Phase 2 soldiers with the Royal Corps of Signals have had an opportunity to learn outdoor survival skills with a course that is unique to Blandford Camp. I had a chance to meet some of those involved, and then I did question my availability for lunch.
1: I'm Staff Sergeant Mitchum, and I am McBean Troop Staff Sergeant, and we basically create a 14-week training package for the ITTs. And one of the elements we have is the SEER exercise, where ITTs learn and how to live off the land, and essentially they get their basic survival land skills qualification.
0: So let's rewind a little bit. Who are the ITTs in the Royal Corps of Signals?
1: Oh, so the ITTs are initial trade trainees. They're essentially their phase twos that come to Blandford to do their training. And because their training is very modular, they have to come to a holdover troop, which is McBean Troop. And that's where we facilitate them and try and keep them invested for the periods of time that they don't have any trade.
0: So here we are right now. There's something quite curious going on. What's happening?
1: Yeah, so we've got Corporal Flynn, who's butchering a deer at the moment. So part and parcel of living on the land is that you have to essentially eat an animal out in the wilderness. So this gives the ITTs chance to butcher a wild animal and learn what it tastes like.
2: I'm Corporal Flynn. I'm in McBean Troop. I'm a SEER instructor. We're currently on SEER Week, delivering land survival to the Phase 2s in Holdover.
0: All right, so this could be a horror movie, but it's not. What's happening?
2: So right now the Phase 2s are going through their introduction to wild venison. They've got the deer from the base, they're now skinning it, and they're going to be filleting it, ready to cook later on.
0: All right, so you're actually going to eat what you've filleted?
2: They will be eating it, yeah, later, on an open fire.
0: All right, how are they doing so far?
2: I'm very impressed. I don't believe that none of them have done it before, because they're taking it off really well. It looks very professional.
3: I'm Signa Halkett. I'm here to be a network engineer. We're on SEER this week, learning how to survive in the wilderness sort of thing. I've built a shelter. I've just skinned a deer. Yeah.
0: What's the experience that you've had at Blandford then? I mean, what is this one of the peak times, do you reckon?
3: Yeah, this has been really enjoyable. It's only my first like proper week at here. So we did an induction last week. This is my second week. Pretty good second week, I'd say.
0: And why did you join the Royal Signals?
3: My parents are both ex-signals, so that is one of the bigger reasons. I love tech, I love all that sort of thing. I'm relatively fit, that's why I joined the army, so yeah, that's my main focus for it.
0: And enjoying your time here?
3: I am, yeah, especially this week. This is, like I say, we haven't had much experience here yet, but this week has been really enjoyable, so yeah, I am enjoying it.
0: And someone else really enjoying this week, who's been with the Corps a little longer than Signaller Halkett's, is Signaller Adams.
4: It's been about 10 months.
0: All right, so Phase 1 is always really busy, isn't it? What difference has it made coming to Blandford as a Phase 2 soldier? I mean, is life different?
4: Yeah, it's definitely different. You get like a lot more freedom, you're not as busy.
0: And you get to do stuff like this.
4: It's like building fires, is what I love to do. Prisoner.

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1: 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We've got the Caribou Cup with Aaron presenting around the grounds coverage of the first round, and then Sports Report with the results and reaction to the day's big sports story. So maybe if you're out and about, or maybe you're working and you miss all the action firsthand, then we'll keep you up to date from 5 UK time.
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1: Webmash. Hello, how's it going? My name is Jacob Dyer, and this is Webmash, where we take a little look at some of the weird, wacky, and wonderful stories that have been trending online this week. First up, have you ever struggled to pay your car finance? If you have you ever been driving your car and called the police to say that your vehicle wouldn't stop when actually you just wanted to get it written off for personal gain? Yep, this actually happened, but the man in question has since been arrested and nobody was hurt. Next up, do you ever find it really weird that proper A-list celebrities do just normal things? Well, this week, Jude Bellingham has been spotted on a ride at a UK theme park. I would love to be sitting next to him on a roller coaster. Finally, a congratulations is in order to a 97-year-old wing walker. Betty Bromage suffered a stroke last year, but she didn't let that stop her from going wing walking for the second time. And it was all for charity. I wish one day my grandma is going to be as cool as her. On that note, that is your lot on Webmash for this week. To stay up to date with all of our Forces news and content, be sure to check out our socials. Catch you next time.
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M people, moving on up. BFBS Radio 2. I'm Jason Herbert. Now, your timelines might be filled with the same stuff that ours are with the upcoming total eclipse, or the eclipse. Anyway, not going to be quite total where we are in Dorset, where I am in Dorset on Wednesday. They reckon about 93% of the sun's going to disappear from about 6:15 UK time. So I'm sort of looking forward to that. I'll tell you what else was popping up in my timeline this week, and you might have seen this as well. The one-star reviews left by your pet. Some wag has come up with this idea that most of our pets would just leave us a one-star review. I know my second-hand cat, Dame Mary Berry, long story, don't ask, would definitely. So here we are for a one-star review. Maybe your pet would say, would not recommend, human keeps kissing my face. Food arrives eventually, but service is painfully slow. Another one-star review from your pet said, vacuum monster appears weekly, owner does nothing. Which I think is probably quite fair, actually. I mean, once a week. That's a very clean household. Sydney Youngblood on BFBS Radio 2.

Sydney Youngblood, BFBS Radio 2. I'm Jason. Here's that new song then from U2. It's called Street of Dreams. What do you think of this?

Hi, I'm Peter Johnson, and here's a roundup of your latest showbiz and entertainment news. Now, they may already have 100 top 10 UK hits between them, but Madonna and Kylie Minogue have joined forces in a bid to make it 101. The pop royalty pair have teamed up for the first time to record a remix of Madonna's track Love Sensation, which featured on her recent Confessions 2 album. The two have appeared on stage together in the past, including in the Netherlands last month, but have never been in the recording studio together. Their song Love Sensation dropped on Friday. Vin Diesel's described the script for the final Fast and Furious movie as the best script I've read in decades. Little's yet known about the film, although Diesel has said it will reconnect with the Fast franchise's roots of street racing and car culture. Diesel will reprise his role as Dom Toretto one last time in Fast Forever, the 11th and final installment in the iconic franchise. Directed by Mike Leslie, it's scheduled for release in March 2028. And comedian Joe Lycett has launched his first solo art exhibition in Birmingham in an attempt to inspire others to get creative. A pink woolly mammoth, an old Nokia phone and a painting of Ozzy Osbourne are among the eclectic mix of exhibits which are on show at Birmingham Museum and Art Gallery. Lycett described the collection as a neon graveyard, paying tribute to things that are no longer with us, and hopes that viewers will decide to go home and do a better job themselves. The exhibition, called Everything Must Go, is on display until February. I'm Peter Johnson, and that's your roundup of the latest showbiz and entertainment stories.

It's a song that rounded off the 1980s, really. 1989, number one for Black Box and Ride on Time on BFBS Radio 2. I'm Jason Herbert. I'm off for a couple of weeks. In my place will be professionalism. Brilliant. Hey, the news is on the way next.

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And if your man gives you trouble just to move out on a double, and you don't let it trouble your brain, cause away goes trouble down the drain. 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

0: It's Feeder, Buck Rogers, BFBS, the Forces Station. It's Chris Kay. Welcome to Forces Life. This is your weekly snapshot of military life around the world. And coming up, surprises at the 2RGR Championship Company Cup. The Army and RAF train together at Odeum. And signalers learn some essential survival skills. First of all, let's get on Dasher. This is Not At This Party.
1: Do you

0: Hope your weekend's going well so far. It's Cross K with Forces Life, BFBS, the Forces Station. Right, hang on there. Going to play David Guetta in just a moment and Niall Horan on the way as well. Now, there's been a few surprises at the Championship Company Cup in Brunei. Onomant joined 2RGR at the final day of the competition.
1: No contact with the outside world. The way we're going to work it is, in the running order that the CO staff just picked out, I'm going to be the one that comes in here, grabs the team, and you're going to set like one pair at a time, and I'll then take you out round to the start point.
2: No contact with the outside world sounds a pretty extreme instruction, but it was a necessary precaution for those taking part in the CO's surprise, the final stage of 2RGR's five-day Championship Company Cup, set by Commanding Officer Lieutenant Colonel Peter Holton Hart, MBE. I tracked down the CEO himself and did my best to find out more.
3: You've got your big surprise today. Can you give any clue what it could be?
4: Oh, I can't. No, I'm sorry. I can't. Not until it's over.
3: And they've got the plant pots and the eggs.
4: There's always a bit of a tradition to try and spoof the companies before CEO surprise. And historically, there's been soldiers up late at night practicing Rubik's cubes beforehand as various sort of cheeky hints are dropped to try and send them in the wrong direction. So,
3: are you enjoying watching it all unfold?
4: It is making me chuckle.
2: With the CEO keeping his lips tightly sealed, I spoke with those taking part to find out what they thought it could be.
5: I am Rifleman Suresh Poonmogal from D Company.
3: D Company, and how are D Company getting on?
5: So far, I think we're on the top of the table.
3: Oh, wow. What's been the best event you've done so far?
5: We won the volleyball and football, and then shooting and swimming, we came second.
3: And what do you think the surprise is going to be?
5: We're anticipating some kind of military skill event and command and tax.
3: Do you think you'll do well at that?
5: I think we will win.
2: Finally, the CEO announced the rules of his big surprise. It's what I would describe as a drone scavenger hunt. But here is Captain Oliver Nicholas explaining what that means in slightly more technical terms.
6: What you just witnessed there is an example of one of our ANSI Raptor drones using a dropper mechanism, just dropping a small water balloon. So it's all fairly safe, happening in the confines of camp as part of the CEO surprise competition for Champion Company 2026. Mm-hmm. So the teams have to compete an obstacle course where they need to find sort of clues based on grids, and one of those challenges they have to complete is dropping that small water balloon onto the target, and they'll be graded on their sort of accuracy and the time it's taken them to achieve that.
3: We watched them like hovering with a water balloon over, how big is that square?
6: Half a metre by half a metre.
3: Yeah, they missed it, but do they get any points for that?
6: As far as I know, they don't get any points if they miss. No. So within the sort of square itself, as long as they get within that square or the red cross, then they get points. But if they man outside the cones, then they won't receive any points.
3: How do you reckon you'd fare at this?
6: Oh, I'd win, obviously.
2: With the day well underway, I caught up with the CEO again and asked why the Championship Cup was so beneficial to BFB.
4: It's all about sort of driving excellence, I suppose. The idea is to make us all better soldiers. So by adding an element of competition in, be it fitness, teamwork, i.e. sports really, or military skills, it just hopefully raises the standard. And you see the amount of effort that the soldiers put in to try and win Champion Company, and it's phenomenal. And so it's a really great way to sort of accelerate progress in any skill set you want. You know, choose a competition and say, you know, egg and spoon race, and they'll become phenomenal at egg and spoon race. And so it's a great accelerator like that.
2: CEO surprise concluded with C Company being crowned the winners and D Company winning the overall Championship Cup.

love Becky Hill's voice, and coupled with Ella Henderson, it just takes it to a whole new level. That is David Guetta here on BFBS, the Forces Station. And because it's the weekend, maybe you've got some time on your hands right now. If you've got a couple of spare minutes, jump online to win a set of online shopping vouchers. 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And I'll keep my fingers crossed for you.

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3: Aperture by

It's Forces Live here on BFBS, and coming up, soldiers and aviators team up for an airfield assault exercise. Hear about the joint training at RAF Odeum in just a moment after Freya Ridings. You

0: This is BFBS, the Forces Station. It's Chris K with Forces Life. Now, Army troops and RAF Chinooks have been part of an airfield assault exercise at RAF Odium. Natasha Reddo was there for us and spoke to Squadron Leader Tim Griffiths, OCC Flight on 18 Squadron.
1: Today, we're on Exercise Greyhound Thunder, and what that is practicing air assaulting our own airfield. So treating this airfield as hostile and working out how we could put paratroopers onto the airfield to try and capture it if we were required to do so for real.
2: Who was involved today?
1: We've got aircraft from across the Green Wing here at RAF Odium, so 27 Squadron and 18 Squadron both providing aircraft, and then the people we're moving around are Alpha Company, 3rd Battalion of the Parachute Regiment, and then we've got the Spade Adam Aggressor Squadron here as well, who are working to try and shoot us down as we come in.
2: Yeah, because you had people on the ground, so talk us through what their role was.
1: So that's 3 Para, and for them, it's about familiarising themselves with our aircraft. We're doing a whole load of exercising with them as the year goes on, and by doing these serials now, I save myself training serials on future exercises, so I can focus on higher-end training when I get to those places.
2: How important is it to have exercises like this?
1: Oh, it's so important. The Armoury is our primary customer. We exist to enable them. As a result, we need them to be familiar with us, understand our capabilities, but also our limitations. And we also need to understand what they're going to ask from us and maybe sometimes temper that or sometimes tell them we can offer them more and push the envelope for them.
2: And what's happening here at RAF Odium is part of a much bigger exercise. So tell us a little bit more about that.
1: This is a 2-day exercise. What you saw earlier on was serial 1 of that exercise. There's about 20 serials over the next 48 hours. And so at each serial, we're making it a little bit harder. The enemy's slightly more capable. We're going to fly a little bit lower, a little bit faster. We're doing today by day. And then tomorrow night, when the sun's gone down, we're going to do it all again at night and make it that much harder still.
2: Talk us through some of the equipment that's being used here today.
1: So what we've got here today, that's probably the most impressive bit of kit, is the MANPAD emulator, the Man Carried Portable Air Defence System. What that looks to do is to simulate a shoulder launch rocket launcher that can fire at a helicopter. It's really cool that we've got that down here. It's come all the way down from Spade Adam in the North York Moors to come and help us practice survivability, be able to tell us when they've achieved a missile lock on us and therefore if they would have shot us down or if they wouldn't have shot us down on the approach. And so we get some real life feedback on how the exercise is going.
2: What have you so far learnt and going to be taking away from it?
1: So it's really early days. Serial 1 completed so far. And that was really about making sure that the paras were comfortable with our aircraft so that we can then go and start pushing it a little bit harder as the next 2 days evolve. So far, not a huge amount that I can kind of report back, but it's going to be really high in training, fighting against the radar, fighting against some ground threats. So hopefully by the end of this, we'll be in a much better place than we were before we started today.
0: That is Natasha Reddo speaking to Squadron Leader Tim Griffith, OCC Flight on 18 Squadron at RAF Odium on Exercise Greyhound Thunder.

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Coming up on Forces Life, Phase 2 soldiers in Blandford learn to live off the land as they're put through a survival course. And can you help us raise a mountain of cash for some very worthy military charities? The lowdown on the Big Salute is on the way soon.

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0: So the countdown is on to the Big Salute Day 2026. 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And you can climb whatever you like. You can climb a mountain. You can climb a hill nearby. You can climb the steps in your workplace or your house. 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And it will help, you know, charities like Stepway and the Rees Foundation. Check out all of the details online right now by going to bfbs.com/summit.

0: I'm Staff Sergeant Mitchum, and I am McBean Troop Staff Sergeant, and we basically create a 14-week training package for the ITTs. And one of the elements we have is the SEER exercise, where ITTs learn and how to live off the land, and essentially they get their basic survival land skills qualification.
1: So let's rewind a little bit. Who are the ITTs in the Royal Corps of Signals?
0: Oh, so the ITTs are initial trade trainees. They're essentially their phase twos that come to Blandford to do their training. And because their training is very modular, they have to come to a holdover troop, which is McBean Troop. And that's where we facilitate them and try and keep them invested for the periods of time that they don't have any trade.
1: So here we are right now. There's something quite curious going on. What's happening?
0: Yeah, so we've got Corporal Flynn, who's butchering a deer at the moment. So part and parcel of living on the land is that you have to essentially eat an animal out in the wilderness. So this gives the ITTs chance to butcher a wild animal and learn what it tastes like.
2: I'm Corporal Flynn. I'm in McBean Troop. I'm a SEER instructor. We're currently on SEER Week, delivering land survival to the Phase 2s in Holdover.
1: All right, so this could be a horror movie, but it's not. What's happening?
2: So right now the Phase 2s are going through their introduction to wild venison. They've got the deer from the base. They're now skinning it, and they're going to be filleting it, ready to cook later on.
1: All right, so you're actually going to eat what you've filleted?
2: They will be eating it, yeah, later, on an open fire.
1: All right. How are they doing so far?
2: I'm very impressed. I don't believe that none of them have done it before, because they're taking it off really well. It looks very professional.
3: I'm Signor Halkett. I'm here to be a network engineer. We're on SEER this week, learning how to survive in the wilderness sort of thing. I've built a shelter. I've just skinned a deer. Yeah.
1: What's the experience that you've had at Blandford then? I mean, what is this one of the peak times, do you reckon?
3: Yeah, this has been really enjoyable. It's only my first like proper week at here, so we did an induction last week. This is my second week. I'm pretty good second week, I'd say.
1: And why did you join the Royal Signals?
3: My parents are both ex-signals, so that is one of the bigger reasons. I love tech, I love all that sort of thing. I'm relatively fit, that's why I joined the army, so yeah, that's my main focus for it.
1: And enjoying your time here?
3: I am, yeah. Especially this week. This is, like I say, we haven't had much experience here yet, but this week has been really enjoyable, so yeah, I am enjoying it.
1: And someone else really enjoying this week, who's been with the Corps a little longer than Signaller Halkett's, is Signaller Adams.
4: It's been about 10 months.
1: All right, so Phase 1 is always really busy, isn't it? What difference has it made coming to Blandford as a Phase 2 soldier? I mean, is life different?
4: Yeah, it's definitely different. You get like a lot more freedom. You're not as busy.
1: And you get to do stuff like this.
4: It's like building fires is what I love to do.

Great song from The Weeknd and Daft Punk, and I Feel It Coming. It's BFBS, the Forces Station. It's Chris Kay with Forces Life. And coming up, Bryce Norton welcome a brand new station commander. Get a sense of what the handover ceremony was like shortly. How SAFA are helping parents with young children. And the one thing that you need to do if you have a side hustle. Now, this is Somber.

0: Fingers crossed.
1: It's a stunning song from Lauren Spencer Smith, BFBS, the Forces Station. Now, RAF Bryce Norton has officially welcomed Group Captain Kate McCartney as its new station commander following a ceremonial handover parade. The parade saw Group Captain Louise Henton hand over command, marking the end of her tenure and the beginning of a new chapter for the RAF's principal air mobility hub. Service personnel, contractors and invited guests gathered to witness the occasion, and Gemma Lee James was there.
2: Welcome to the change of command ceremony, marking the handing of the command of RAF Bryce Norton from Group Captain Louise Henton to Group Captain Kate McCartney. It is the station commander's responsibility to ensure that the station and its force elements are disciplined, effective and efficient, so that operational needs can be met whenever they are required. Today's ceremony marks the handing over of that responsibility, symbolised by the physical handing over of the station commander's pennant in the presence of station personnel. Sirs, ma'ams, respected colleagues, the command of Royal Air Force Bryce Norton will now be passed from Group Captain Louise Henton to Group Captain Kate McCartney.
3: So Group Captain Kate McCartney, we've just had the official handover. What does it feel like to be station commander of RAF Bryce Norton?
4: I'm incredibly privileged to take over from Group Captain Henton, who's done a wonderful job in the last 2 years, but also to have this opportunity to lead and command the biggest station that the Royal Air Force has.
3: And now that you've taken over command, tell us what's going to be your first duty.
4: The good news is that I get to go to a football academy that's been running at the station this week. 120 children, aged 6 to 11, entirely run by our volunteers and supported by the Royal Air Force Benevolent Fund to really help with that critical care of the children over the summer holidays, providing a bit of respite for parents and that support to operationally deploy parents.
3: Do you know what? I've been down at the Kids Academy this week. What a fantastic event. You're going to really, really enjoy it. And they're going to welcome you so much when you get down there. Have you got a message for everyone as you start your 2 years in command?
4: For me, I am new to Royal Air Force Bryce Norton. I've worked within the Air Mobility Force for most of my career. I'm an aircraft engineer by background, and I'm really looking forward to being involved in delivering that critical defence mission. But for me, my passion is meeting people, determining how I can support those people in the best way that I can. So when I'm out and about, come and meet me, come and say hello, and help me do that for you.
3: Fantastic. Well, welcome on board from everyone here and from BFBS. We look forward to chatting to you in the future.
4: Lovely, Gemma. Thank you so much.
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5: I'm holding on your rope, got me 10 feet.

Summertime 2026, it's BFBS, the Forces Station. It's Chris Kay with Forces Life, and perhaps you're on leave at the moment. Maybe the kids are on holiday as well. How are you keeping them entertained? Have you got lots of ideas, or are they just occupying themselves? I think my son is spending like 90% of the time in his underpants playing on his Switch. Hey, listen, he's happy. Who am I to argue? Well, if you are a parent, keep listening to find out how a Forces charity is supporting families shortly. Going to get Nickel back on for you soon. And this is Ray. Did you know?

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But for the first time in a long time, she believed that one day she would again feel the sun. She must be patient. She must have faith in the seeds that are planted beneath the snow. She must hold on, and she must let go.

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0: Right now.
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from their 11th studio album, Everything Under the Sun, that is Nickelback, and that is the explosive lead single, which just kicks the door down and announces their return. Just brilliant. Rattle the Cage. It's BFBS, the Forces Station. It's Chris Kay with Forces Life, bringing you a snapshot of military life around the world. And obviously, parenting is difficult, whether you're military or civilian, but when you're in a remote location or in a country where you don't speak the native tongue, it can be even more of a challenge. Coming up, how SAFR can help with your parenting problems next.

0: 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Now, if you've got young kids, SAFA are hosting virtual and in-person sessions right across Europe for parents where you can get your questions answered. Curtis Tyler has been speaking to Public Health and Engagement Officer Hannah Thompson.
1: ChatHV is our parenting support scheme that we run across Europe and the FAR commands. So there's two elements to it. So some areas are able to get a face-to-face session. So if you live in Shape, Senilaga, Gibraltar, you can go and meet with Fiona, Kim, and Florence. But for those of you that aren't in those locations, we also run an online version. So these are run by a health visitor. You get to ask questions, you get to learn new information, you can make relationships and friends with people from other parts of the world. So these aren't area specific, and I think people are a little bit worried about that. So you could be anywhere in the world, and we've got a Teams link for you that you can join, and you can come along, meet people, and build those friendships and relationships that you're potentially missing out on because you're in a remote location.
2: And I think that's the most important bit, right? And this is the beauty of these sessions is that it is, like you've said, peer support. So whilst the health visitor is there and is a bit of a guide, it's a good chance to just, as well as get a bit of advice, make friends.
1: Yeah, absolutely. I mean, one of the big things that, you know, I remember from when I was in the UK with my little girl was the baby groups. And being overseas in other countries where baby groups aren't necessarily the norm, like, this is our way of trying to help you facilitate creating, you know, I hate the phrase, but creating your tribe, you know, that every parent always says they need. And you never know where it could go. You know, you might actually meet someone in that group. You can swap numbers. WhatsApp is amazing. So you can message them at 3-4 in the morning when, you know, your baby's not sleeping. And they might well be awake and thinking, oh my gosh, I'm in exactly the same position. You know, so it's building those relationships and giving yourself some support from people who get both parenting and military life and being overseas away from family connections.
2: Absolutely. These ChatHV sessions also joined by Let's Talk sessions. Talk to me a bit about those as well.
1: So our Let's Talk sessions, so we've renamed them slightly. So it's now our virtual new parent group. So these are, the floor is open. We want new parents in, you know, remote settings, anywhere in the world, to come along and join. We've got a health visitor there, but the floor is open for an hour, maybe even longer if needed. And you can just get things off your chest. Floor is open. You can talk about sleep. You could talk about how you're feeling, you know, and if you're struggling and just want to talk to an adult.
2: So these sessions, a great chance to, again, ask questions, share anything kind of that you've got going on. How do they differ from the ChatHV sessions? How do we tell these two apart?
1: So our ChatHV sessions, we have a set theme each month. You know, so it could be toileting, fussy eating, recognizing when your child's unwell. The virtual new parent group, we don't have themes for them. So this is purely, the floor is open. You can come along. You might not even have anything, you know, specific that you want to talk about. The health visitor might not even say more than a couple of words.
0: That is Hannah Thompson from SAFA talking to Curtis Tyler about the new ChatHV sessions right across Europe. You're on BFBS, the Forces Station, and the tunes continue. This is Another.

It's BFBS, the Forces Station, and still to come on Forces Life, the one thing that you need to do if you have a side hustle. Before that, Britney Spears playing soon, and this is Ed Sheeran. You're

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0: It's Chris Kay with Forces Life, BFBS. And if you're making a little bit of money on the side, do you need to tell the tax man? George Ryland has been talking side hustles with Ruth Forrest from HMRC.
1: Could be anything from photography, lots of online stuff now.
2: Vinted.
1: So people creating content for social media. Yeah, Vinted's an interesting one. Hold that thought, because that probably doesn't quite come into the side hustle thing. That's an interesting one. But like social media for sure. People that create these videos for YouTube where they're playing games and they get lots of money for it.
2: I know.
1: And then there's the ones where you make stuff. So selling things on Etsy, jewelry they make, cakes that they make, crafting, that kind of stuff. Could be dog walking, any number of things. But I guess what's difficult with all of them is that when does that thing that's your hobby that you're making a bit of money for going on holiday and stuff, when does that stop being a side hustle and become a thriving little business? And when do you need to start worrying about the tax?
2: So is it a financial threshold that once you're over it, it's a business? How does it work?
1: It is. And that's the main thing we want people to be aware of. There's a key number to keep in mind with this, and that is quite simply £1,000. So if the money you're making from your side hustle is less than £1,000 in the tax year, you don't need to worry about it. Nothing you need to do about it. You don't need to report that to HMRC. It's when it gets over the £1,000 that you would need to register for self-assessment, and then you would report it in the way that you would with any other self-employment that you've got going on. So you'd put the total income on there and any expenses that you've incurred while creating and doing whatever it is you're doing, and you would pay tax on the difference. The £1,000 limit is per individual, not per side hustle, which is one of the questions we sometimes get asked. So if you're getting £500 from your stuff you make on Etsy and £600 doing social media content, add them together, you're over the threshold you'd need to register. And if your income's gone over that £1,000 from your side hustle during the 25-26 tax year, so that's the one that's finished and that's the one that people will be completing tax returns for at the moment, you would need to register by the 5th of October this year so that you've got time to get that all processed and get your return done by the 31st of January 2027, which is the deadline for that one. It's very straightforward now, George, and it's all online and you can do it bit by bit and you can save as you go along. But it's like everything else, time is key, preparation is key as well. We have put together a really helpful website to support you with this. It's called taxhelpforhustles.campaign.gov.uk. I wanted to come back to the Vinted thing that you're talking about, because really important to distinguish with that, because we do get a lot of questions about this. If you're just having a bit of a clear out and you're selling stuff on Vinted that the kids don't need anymore, clothes that you don't wear anymore, and you're just trying to clear the house out a bit, that is not income you need to report to HMRC, because you're not making a profit out of that. All you're doing is just trying to recover some of the money that you paid for it when you bought it. Or in my case, it's usually I'm selling stuff on Vinted so I can bring more stuff in, basically.
2: Doesn't ring a bell at all. Can't imagine it. Nope.
1: It's what we do. If you're doing that, we don't need to know about that. Where that's different is, say you're buying lots of secondhand clothes on bulk and you then like upcycle them, or you're upcycling furniture or stuff, that would potentially be something you'd need to report to us, because you're doing it up to make a profit on it. But that wouldn't apply to selling old stuff from the kids or whatever. You're fine with that.

Great song from Bella Kay. I love it, I love it, I love it. It's BFBS, the Forces Station. Right, stick around. Your latest news on the way in just a moment. Here's the Kid Laroi. This is Love Again.

182 and All the Small Things. That is a great song, isn't it? It's BFBS, the Forces Station. It's Chris Kay with Forces Life. Each weekend, we bring you a snapshot of military life around the world. And coming up, how the RAF are not just keeping our sky safe, but space as well. The military team who've just returned from a trek in Tanzania. And you can hear from a best-selling author in just a little while as well. First, this is BTS. Swear.

0: Sounding as good as ever, Ultranate and Free BFBS, the Forces Station, Cross K with Forces Live. So the domain of the Royal Air Force is expanding beyond the skies and into space. At the Farnborough International Air Show, Richard Wyeth spoke to Flying Officer Chloe, who's based at RAF Wickham.
1: So I'm relatively new to the Royal Air Force. I joined last April, so I've been in a little over a year. So I've just finished all my training at RAF Cranwell and then phase two at RAF Shawbury, and then on the completion of phase two I was posted to One Space Operations Squadron at High Wycombe.
2: So was that something you always wanted to do, get into the RAF, or was it a complete change of career?
1: No, it's something that I've always wanted to do. I was an air cadet when I was younger, from about the ages of 12 to when they could get rid of me, which was age 20, and I had some fantastic experiences with the cadets. I went on so many annual camps to RAF stations. I did like Duke of Edinburgh's Award, Flying Scholarship. I absolutely loved it, and I loved the insight that I got into the RAF, so it was always a career path that I wanted to go down.
2: Well, let's talk about your career now. You've done your training, your first posting really. What is your role?
1: So I'm a space duty officer at One Space Operations Squadron. Our primary role is space domain awareness, so we want to build a recognised picture of what's happening in space, who's operating, and what the threats and hazards might be, and how we can ultimately protect and defend our UK assets.
2: What a great title, space and looking at space. And so tell us how you do that. What's the capability?
1: We have electro-optical sensors and radar, which collects data on satellites that are operating in space. That gets fed into some software that we use, and using that software we can then do some analysis on it. So we can keep a catalogue of our satellites and where they're situated in space. We can see how close or far apart satellites are getting from each other as well, and if satellites are manoeuvring too.
2: I'm sure this is very much an eye-opener for many that didn't realise this is a role and a job within the Royal Air Force. So youngsters are coming along, especially here at the Farnborough International Air Show. Is it eye-opener for them? Are they realising, wow, we could do this in the future?
1: Yeah, absolutely. I think a thing that's caught a lot of young people by surprise is how, I guess, easy it is to get into the space branch. As I said, I kind of fell into it completely by accident. I joined the Air and Space Operations branch, but my phase two training was in flight operations, and then got to the end of phase two and there just so happened to be two postings for space. And you'll find that in Space Command there's people that come from a wide variety of backgrounds. We've got engineers, we've got intelligence officers as well. So yeah, quite a broad range of careers feed into space, which surprises some people, which is great.
2: And what would you say to the young people that coming through, leaving school, college maybe, about getting into the Royal Air Force first of all, especially females as well, and then maybe join the space side of things?
1: I'd say it's a fantastic career. The opportunities and the doors that it opens for you are incredible, and some of the extra opportunities that come with it, such as adventure training with the Eagle schemes, opportunities to go and represent the RAF in different sports, are fantastic. And obviously the actual jobs are so interesting as well, and many will be transferable into a civilian career later on if that's what you so choose to do. And as a female, I've only had a positive experience so far. Yeah, I absolutely love it.
0: That is Richard Wyeth speaking to Flying Officer Chloe at the Farnborough International Air Show here on Forces Life at BFBS.

It's the Rolling Stones and Angry BFBS, the Forces Station. So the new Spider-Man film is out now. Have you seen it yet? I watched it this week and I think it's brilliant. I mean, Spider-Man is my favourite superhero anyway, so I'm a little bit biased, but it is a good film. It's got great action. It's got the emotional beats and comedic moments. And, well, I'm not giving too much away by saying that the Hulk and the Punisher are in it. I mean, it's in the trailer anyway. And there's a good rapport between Spidey and the Punisher. And it's also got ninjas. I mean, what else could you ask for? The fights are choreographed by the Jackie Chan stunt team, so you know that they are going to be good. And I will say there is a gratuitous six-pack scene. Well, I mean, a couple of them, actually. But Tom Holland, he is ripped. He's in shape. You can tell he's been working out. So they clearly wanted to show off the abs. Spider-Man showing now at BFBS Cinemas.

0: It's BFBS, the Forces Station Plan B, and She Said. Now, a team of three RAF personnel have just returned from climbing Mount Kilimanjaro in Tanzania to raise money for the RAF Benevolent Fund. The team, comprising of personnel from RAF Bryce Norton and UK MAMS, took on the challenge with one goal in mind: to break a record. Gemma Lee James spoke to AS1 Rowan, a logistics mover, about why every step up Africa's highest peak will make a difference, and first of all asked what it was like to reach the summit.
1: It was absolutely incredible. 100% success rate across the team. Being at the top and seeing that view was completely breathtaking, and it's hard to put into words, really.
2: Just give us a little recap of the challenge, because you were looking to break a record.
1: To break the current altitude record with the RAF Benevolent Fund's charity flag, which my team previously set at Everest Base Camp at 5,364 metres. And we did break it. We've now taken it up to 5,895 metres.
2: So you've broken your own record.
1: Yeah, that's correct.
2: So, I mean, what does 5,895 metres actually feel like? Can you actually feel that altitude?
1: Absolutely. I mean, the altitude was definitely the main factor, which everybody struggled with when we live in a country where there's not really any elevations higher than, I think it's about 1,300 metres. You can't really train for altitude anywhere local. So heading over there and jumping up to altitude for a week is going to be a struggle in anyone's book.
2: I mean, that sounds like it was a real physical climb. I mean, how do you stay mentally positive when you're absolutely exhausted like that?
1: So to stay positive and maintain focus really was just to keep our eyes on the goal, which was making it to the summit and breaking that record. 9 hours later, after climbing through the night in, I think at some point it was minus 20 to 25 degrees Celsius, we eventually made it to the top in time for sunrise.
2: Oh, you must have had incredible views there.
1: Oh, the views are absolutely, you couldn't compare them to anything else.
2: I hope you had a camera with you.
1: There's plenty of pictures. I've also put together a big GoPro video as well, which can be found on the RAF Benevolent Fund Facebook page.
2: Oh, fantastic. So people that weren't able to sort of join you on the journey can sort of virtually be there with you as well.
1: Absolutely.
2: So as team leader, how was it that you kept everybody else's spirits up?
1: One of the highlights, I'd say, of the entire expedition was the summit push. Everyone had woken up on about 2 to 3 hours sleep at 2,300 hours. Now, something had gotten into me. I woke up, yes, sleep deprived, but in a very, very good mood. Everybody was quite silent and just concentrating, and I thought, right, let's lift the mood a bit. So for the majority of the climb up to the summit, I was actually leading just a load of sing-alongs, of which everyone can join in with. We got to around about 5,200 metres or so, and the guides are looking at each other thinking, any minute now he's going to stop. Like, he's not going to be able to breathe properly. And no, I was still going at about 5,700 metres. And
2: what were you singing?
1: Bit of Wonderwall, 500 Miles, Sweet Caroline, and anything to boost the morale.
2: Anything uplifting. Any take that in there?
1: Yes, there was a little bit of take that. The main thing was some of the people at the summit even thanked me for leading that, because it kept their minds focused. It took their mind away from the pain of climbing.
2: I mean, what does it feel like knowing that all the pain, exhaustion, freezing temperatures has helped raise money for an RAF family who, you know, genuinely need that support?
1: It's absolutely incredible. Of course, the Benevolent Fund is non-government funded. It only depends on people fundraising and any donations. So to put over £2,300 together to go towards the cause, it's an incredibly rewarding feeling.
2: So you've climbed Everest Base Camp, you've now done Kilimanjaro. What is next, Rowan?
1: Well, I don't want to get too far ahead of myself. It's going to take a lot of planning. But next, I do have my eyes on Aconcagua, which is South America's highest summit at 6,971 metres.
2: Wow, there's absolutely no stopping you, is there?
1: Absolutely not. But of course, there is a record set, which I'd love to get out there to everybody. So that is a challenge to anybody who wishes to take it on. And I encourage you to try and break our current record.
0: That is AS1 Rowan speaking to Gemma Lee James. What a fantastic experience, right?

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Here's The Feeling and Fill My Little World.

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2: Like what you're hearing? 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
2: Simple. 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

0: It's Alex Warren and Fever Dream, BFBS, the Forces station. It's Chris K with Forces Live. And just switching gears for a moment now, this next story covers mental health and suicide. So building mental resilience is just as important as building physical resilience. But what are some of the steps that blokes can take to help develop that? Sunday Times best-selling author Patrick Regan, OBE, draws on his own experience of burnout and recovery in the new book, Small Steps for Big Change. Tim Humphreys chatted to him first about how overwhelming our always-on culture seems to be.
1: Yeah, it is, isn't it? I was reflecting today. I feel like everything we do is judged. You know, I was even taking a walk the other day and my watch said to me, "Well done, you're walking outside." I was like, blimey, even my watch is judging me. You know, it's like everything is like how well you're doing, whether that's fitness, whether that's work, whether that's progression. And often things just all come at once, you know. And I think the book really came about after a conversation me and my wife had. And when I was sitting at dinner table once and I was sort of playing that game that we like to play, guess who's the most exhaustive game. And I was telling her all the things that I'd done and she wasn't impressed. And I was like, "Why are you not impressed?" And she goes, "Well, you're doing all these things, but at what cost to you?" And I realised that I'm the sort of character that I'm winning, but I'm losing. I'm winning because I'm doing the thing that I need to do, but I'm losing because I'm doing it at great cost to my own mental and emotional health. And so I started to think, like, oh my goodness, how can life be a little bit more sustainable? And that's when I started to write and started to come up with some ideas and some tools, hopefully, to help folk, because I realised that we're all in the same boat, right?
2: And in your book, you don't shy away from your own lived experience story, do you? You use it to help and enable others.
1: Yeah, I think so. You know, sometimes, I know it sounds a little bit corny, but I do believe that your mess becomes your message. I lived in London for a lot of my life and dealt with a lot of kids and situations where, you know, they'd been killed due to knife crime. And parents wanted to set up a foundation and set up a charity. And you see that, don't you? You see that in the Forces where people come back. And I get it, because it sort of means that what we went through wasn't for nothing. If we can help someone else through trauma, if we can help someone else, because when you go through those experiences, it gives you more empathy, I guess, because you can really work out what it's like to feel that way. And unless you've been through it yourself, it's quite hard to feel that way. And so being real, being honest, I think it's the only way to go. And I think as guys particularly, we've been rubbish at it. You know, we know that we have the highest suicide rate. Suicide kills more guys than cancer does when we get that to that middle age, you know. And it's weird, because I think once you start being honest, it allows other people to be honest as well. And so we need to change the culture in some of our institutions that just allows for an honest conversation, because struggling doesn't mean you're weak. It means you're a human being. And I think that's a really important message.
2: There's a lot more openness now to the topic of mental health and well-being. For blokes, you touch on that topic there, who are perhaps typically not so good at sharing and opening up, and maybe not as well-versed at reading lots of self-help books. What are those small steps that you would say that would help and enable young men to really touch this subject?
1: It's just honesty, integrity, you know, and being showing up as who you really are. But I think sometimes we also have to challenge the institutions that we're part of. You know, there's something that's talked a lot now in business called psychological safety, and it's around creating cultures where you feel like you could be safe. So I remember at school, I was always scared to put my hand up and ask a question, because I was too scared what my mates would think of me if I asked the question, because, "Oh, you're so stupid," you know. The fact is everyone's thinking of the same question, but no one's wants to ask it. And then you don't get it. You don't get the answer. You don't find out. You don't get the creativity. And so we've got to create cultures where people go, actually, it's all right to ask questions. And I would say to guys, you know, curiosity is a really good thing. Just being curious about, why am I feeling this? What is this trying to tell me? You know, it's like anger. You know, anger isn't a bad emotion. Rage is a bad emotion if you take it out on other people. But anger is just probably telling you that there's been an injustice, there's something wrong. And so realising that, actually really important.
2: And for our Armed Forces audience, where of course physical resilience is very much part and parcel of Forces life, it's about building that mental resilience as well. Your books talk about those small steps. What small steps can we take to build that mental resilience and build in that agility there?
1: The book goes into loads of different ideas around small steps. One I really, really like came from an author called Simon Sinek, where he basically said that if he's in a really low place, the research says it takes about 8 minutes to talk to someone else to get you into a better headspace. And so he has this little thing with his mates, and it's basically, it's a text which basically says, do you have 8 minutes? Which basically means I could do with some chat in here. So, you know, as guys, I know particularly, I can talk about football for hours. I'm actually quite happy with that. But to know that I've got some people that have got my back if I need them, that's quite cool. You've got to be able to find techniques. And I just don't think there's one size fits all. You know, for some people, it may be running. It may be meditation. For some people, it's not. So it's really working out what makes us tick and getting those things in our lives.
0: That is author Patrick Regan, OBE, chatting to Tim Humphreys. It's Forces Life on BFBS.